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2: Hey, man, it's Chef Boy Live. 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It's no surprise. 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

0: 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Chef Boy!
1: That's right, Chef Boy in the building, West Coast. You know what it is. That's definitely on Roy. Yeah. Let him know, Chef Boy.
0: Yeah, that's on Roy.
1: That's right. And listen, ladies, if you come through to his crib, you know he can chef up too, baby. That's really why they call him Chef Boy.
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2: Easy. Then I'm Mess Bashab sent for DJ O. You talk about. Big up the Gwinnin team. The whole of New York, Brooklyn. Yo, 90s. Now the thing go. From Rutland Road to Church Avenue. Canarsie, Flossie, Flatbush.
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4: 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You never know when he will shell the club. DJ O, the talkabout, will continue to take accountability for all dead sounds.

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1: Yo, it's Daytwan Thomas here, and you know what it is, Big Brooklyn. Right here with my man DJ Self.
2: Daytwan was knocking him down in the early 2000s.
1: Yeah.
2: King Magazine. There we go. Get on King? You know what you gotta do.
0: And actually, I think I'm out of the world. 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

0: We the biggest rat.
1: Let's do it. Whoa. 800-585-1051. Free the real. Durkio, Smirkio, I see you. 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
1: Go to Fort Worth, cop 2 feet.
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2: French Montana got that.

0: BX Blocks, I see you. Weeks Blocks, I see you.
1: I am the nicest ever.
0: Webster Ave was popping, I see you, Webster. Soundview, Castle Hill, Mont Haven, Patterson P, shout to Vietnam.
1: I am the nicest ever. Head to the high foot pick.
0: Yeah.
1: Just done him, son. Trapped up 40 for 250.
0: 805.

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1: Edited by Touch the Road.
2: His reprisals were like a creeping lion.
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0: 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Brand Le Piano, lip gloss paint.
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0: It came from Sheen. 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
1: You wanna lick my bum, but clap my raw to talk, talk, talk. 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I get what I want, I got that ooshalakalaka. He do what I say for that ooma da da da.
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0: city soon. 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
0: 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You know what it is, huh? 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
1: DJ Self is in the building.
2: I am the nicest ever.
0: Oh.
2: I am the nicest ever.
0: Sing.

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Me, I say DJ Self, the winning God, and Power 105.1 FM. 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

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Inglewood, New Jersey. Right before that, we in Connecticut, baby. Oh, man.

0: Yo, yo, it's your boy Young. That's right, Jizzle. Chilling right here with DJ Self. On Power 105. Drop it one time.
1: You already know that trap of the year four times. I'm the realest in it. You already know that trap of the year four times.
2: I am the nicest.
1: I'm the realest ever. You already know that trap of the year four times in a row.
3: Hey, what?

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You remember the 27th. Friday, November 27th. DJ Self, NJ Soup. Beauty in Black, baby. That joint's going down. Rima Rose, I see you out there, Rima Rose. We doing it up at HK Hall. November 27th, all black, baby. Uh-huh. Oh, let me talk to him. Tomorrow night, A Boogie, Sugar Daddy.

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1: Oh, that's you.
0: Ran up a bag, got it on his last lap. This poop got him having flashbacks. I got some good, yeah.
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3: Who you want? 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

0: big one. What up, though? This Skilla Baby, you about to listen to my new song, Face Cards, featuring Chris Brown and Bryson Tiller. Huh?
1: Oh, Skilla Baby, you made it. You got a song with C. Breezy? Oh, snap. Oh, he definitely going to be knocking them down now, baby. Sushi style. Raw high. Condom for what? Skilla Baby here. Face card. Pound 1051.

0: Yo, it's your girl Kaya, baby. 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
0: Hello?

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1: Let's go. 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
0: Yeah.
1: Don't forget that call show. 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
0: 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Welcome to the People's Choice Mix.
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her face, but I still put her in her place. The bigger the love, the bigger the hate. Okay, from now on, call me Indy the Great. You be late. I'm

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1: Hey, the ladies with Yaya. But nah, I heard that Blueface leaked online. You mind playing that for me, bro?
0: No cursing on the station, but yeah, all right.
2: Still f***ing on Jaden, still f***ing on Stunner, still f***ing, still f***ing. Hate the game, not the player, I don't give a f*** about fair. Here, take this little money, go do your hair. 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You see me scribe with love, don't grab me, grab a polar bear. We hit him with Yaya, now he talking about I'm one hair away from your f***ing, calling me Papa. Drop top in a drop top, I only came for the Mata. Your lip gloss was popping, baby, how little mama. Better do your big one, if you want the top spot. All I got is for the f***ing on a block. Hey, homies, baby, you got some good, yeah, yeah.
0: Thick little
3: Spin Camp, what up? 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

Yes, sir. You in a spot with Spin King, Baby Pound of 5.1. Home of the Breakfast Club and Angie Martinez Show. Whatever you need, I got it. Stay right there. Oh, yeah. 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

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Play all the heat, all the new flavor, all the old classics. DJ Spin King, Young Graveyard. I got it right here. Whatever you want to hear, Instagram, Snapchat, @DJ Spin King. You know we outside 7 days.

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2: What? You found Manuel Noriega? In the Philippines? He has a mansion?

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Why don't we play it? So hit up my Snapchat, my Instagram at DJ Spin King. Where's the birthday girl? Hit up my Instagram, my Snapchat at DJ Spin King. Any shout outs, any requests? We outside each and every night. 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
4: 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Spin King back, everything lit. It's lit. It's lit. 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

0: Go Germ, my boy, why you know that? 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
1: Now she wanna taste, it's that shit that make her wanna shake. 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
2: Tap spank in it, play it back. 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

0: Oh, yeah. This is Pound 5.1, home of the Breakfast Club and the Angie Martinez Show. Any shout-outs, any requests, at DJ Spin King. You know I got what you need, baby. The goat's outside.
1: I might just hit it, bro. Hold on. That's on my element. I like dark skins. Love a melanin. 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Christian Louboutin. When I'm stepping in.
0: Well, cause we got Spin King. The

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1: Graveyard. Young Graveyard. The smoke will never clear, Pop, you know that. DJ.

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Anything you want to hit, Snapchat, Instagram, at DJ Spinking. Woo, we in the building, baby. When are we playing it tonight? Hit on my Instagram, my Snapchat, at DJ Spinking. Birthday shoutouts, requests, whatever you need, I got it. 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
1: Yeah.
0: Gang. We in all fields, all leagues, you know that. The big leagues especially.
2: This is the big leagues, New York.
0: Speaking power, here we go.

0: That's my baby.
1: Let's go. 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Throw that ass when the beat go. Yup. Throw that ass when the beat go.
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3: Oh, big, so big.
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0: It's over. Knick fans, this is not a dream. Your long, long wait has ended. Go ahead and cry. After 53 years, the Knicks are finally NBA champions once again.
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1: Peace to the planet, Charlemagne the God here, and I want to welcome you to Black Effect Weekend, where unapologetically black voices take center. Whether it's thought-provoking discussions on music, politics, or the culture itself, these conversations will make you laugh, cry, and challenge the status quo.
2: Okay.
1: Black creators are shaping

0: 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First up this weekend, we got the Broken Play podcast with Nav Green. In this clip, Nav Green and the crew break down the scamming ass fake NFL player who said he played for the 49ers. I think Dejon Love was his name, and exactly how that scheme worked and what it takes to spot the red flags before you're the one sending cash.
1: Okay, so this is what happened.
2: NFL class.
1: So he pretended to be a 49ers wide receiver and

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1: Right.
0: I got 14.5. Send me 500, and you could come when they cut the ribbon.
2: Right, when they retire my jersey next week.
0: My thing is, everybody's so mad at him. What about the quarterback who threw him the ball at the beach?
2: That's the thing.
1: They said he didn't be locked up, too?
2: Nope. Oh, you talking about when he was running around?
0: Yeah, when he ran around. Somebody had
1: No, the accomplice got, he got locked up, too, though. I thought he
2: did. The accomplice did? The financial advisor?
0: Hey.
1: That ain't no goddamn financial advisor.
0: This is what I'm saying. This is what I'm saying. Y'all missing what I'm saying.
1: What?
0: That throw, everybody talking about the wide receiver. That throw was on the money, ball.
2: Was it?
1: No.
2: Let me see.
1: That was a pitch.
2: Come on, QB1.
0: No, not this. Not this one. They had to beat.
2: He was in the sand.
0: When he was in the sand.
2: Man. Yeah, pull that one up. He would look. He looked a damn fool.
1: Look
0: at this. Look now. Right now. Right now. You go get it. Hey, wow.
2: Bro, look at this, bro. He should be ashamed of his stupid self.
0: But yeah, at Fat Fitness. If he would have been at a Fat Fitness, he would have beat all these charges.
1: You ain't lying.
2: Okay, all right.
0: Cabal would have had him right.
2: So
0: that would have been ball throwing the rock. Hold up. That do look like ball.
1: Don't do that now. Don't do that.
2: Look how he caught the ball. Look at this.
0: Man, I ain't mad at D-Love.
2: Okay, so how did he put
0: this together? You know about when you give him a nickname, D-Love.
1: D-Love.
2: Nav, how did he put this together? One day, he just was like...
0: Hey, man. Joe, ask these women who've been doing it all their life.
2: Which part?
0: Getting money from...
2: Straight up.
0: You did what I'm saying?
1: Oh, they straight caught up. Another one, too. You know that, right?
0: What?
1: Another imposter.
2: From the Cowboys? Or he acted like he was...
1: Yeah, he acted like he got drafted to the Cowboys, signed with Rock Nation and all that.
0: And how much he done got out?
1: I don't know, but they caught him.
2: I mean, there was a girl. She got caught saying that she was a student at Duke, and she got her degree from Duke University, and she did.
0: And wasn't just getting no money.
2: I don't know what the hell.
0: I thought was going to Atlanta Tech got me
1: doing labs. And
2: she wasn't though.
1: Yes, no, she was on campus.
2: She wasn't going to class.
1: I thought at some point she was.
2: Yeah, she was getting brand deals.
0: Who was going? Who give?
2: That's why that social media is so fake.
1: So she was acting like she was unclassed, and then on the social media she would get the deal. Okay.
2: That's so fake, bro.
0: Hey man, as I like to see,
1: I'm gonna get better.
0: Reparations, man.
2: And this is reparations for
0: all the who done been bamboozled, been lied to, and
2: about what?
0: Oh, thank you. I really needed this money.
2: She needed it. Oh, you supposed to get the first. That's on y'all.
0: No.
1: Sometimes.
0: No, sometimes I don't worry like that, Joe.
2: Then y'all f***ed up the game, then. Yeah. That's on y'all.
0: Because I ain't saying I'm not a trustworthy because you give me the first, then like, I don't know if that worth $150.
2: That's what I'm saying. That's what I'm saying.
1: $63.
0: $63. Yeah, Johnny.
2: They're going to you're not even thinking about it. You really, not, like, now you kind of probably pissed that you finna pay anyway because now you done already done... Let it out your system, so it's like, man, I ain't finna give you nothing.
0: Shawty, you tripping.
1: Damn, boy.
2: So, just get your money up front if that's what you're trying to do. But I can't believe this man scammed these folks out.
0: Joe.
2: Why are you giving an NFL player money?
0: Can I ask you this question, Joe?
2: Go ahead.
0: And be honest.
2: Okay.
0: If we pull up these 26 women names... Will we see your name?
2: You know damn well ain't no me out of no money.
0: We gotta make sure, Joe, because we never know, like, all these cases come out. Like, I just don't want to be looking crazy. And I'm like, I know they ain't my dog on the stand.
2: So, first of all, straight up, so there are, like, hella dudes in the league, okay? So, for a girl who is unfamiliar, she probably just thinking he on the roster. No, let me give you a little game. First of all, do your research. I'm talking about you got to look him up on Google. You got to look him up on TikTok, Facebook. You got to look him up on every single platform. That's the first thing. Okay. Second thing, you got to have, there are certain signs. Mm-hmm. Ain't no who's worth a lot of money going to be sitting there popping it on the phone to get you to send him money. Like, yeah, I got $1 million. I got a $10 million crib. And my car is another, like, $200. Like, whatever the hell. Like, you're not finna just keep doing that. And then you have that conversation. And then you ask me for some money.
0: But, Joe, what about, Ball, correct me if I'm wrong. Mm-hmm. During the off season, the football

0: players don't get paid, right?
1: Man, nah, during the off season, you make enough money.
2: You're going crazy.
1: You made enough money to where you ain't asking nobody.
2: There you go.
1: If you asking me for money,
0: but that's part of the game. Like, you know we ain't working right now.
1: Even
0: as soon as the first practice,
1: even the practice squad people make money.
3: 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Up next, we got the Is Giving Podcast, and this clip, host Sarah Fontenot is not backing down on her date and take. Effort is earned, not old. She and the crew go back and forth on who's really bringing what to a first date.
4: I think that's the problem. I think that too many women think that they expect effort on date number one. He doesn't have to put in a lot of effort as long as there's a lot of intention. If his intention is to get to know you with the intention of he's marriage minded or relationship minded or whatever it is, you guys are aligned on whatever the result is. Why are you complaining about the level of effort? Effort comes when you got it coming. I'm not putting a bunch of effort into something that I don't know is worth it. You know what you put effort into? Being first place. But I don't even know if you're in the running yet. I don't even know if you're in the same heat as me. I don't even know if you are coordinated.
5: So
4: why would I put in effort?
5: Follow-up question.
4: Okay.
5: Do you believe that on a first date, if women want to go to a nice, expensive restaurant, they should at least pay for themselves?
4: I think that, you know what? That's a great idea. I think that for women that think that that's what they expect, don't pay for yourself. Pay for the date.
5: The whole date?
4: The whole date. That's your expectation. You expect a man to wine you, dine you, all the things, first date, go get your nails done, your hair done, because now you have taken over the leadership. It goes back to how much do we need to emasculate a man? How much do we need to try to take the reins and tell a man what he's supposed to do? You want to go to a steakhouse? Take him. Plan
5: take
4: the dates.
5: Him to the
4: but
5: steakhouse?
4: If he takes you to coffee or to tea or to a smoothie or for a snow cone or for dessert or for a walk in the park, be grateful. Because the intention is not about how much effort you put in. The intention is intention.
5: Wait, go back. You said the intention is not about how much effort you put in?
4: No, on a first date. Okay, so here's an example. I'm going to use this analogy again. Why would I put in the effort of watering plants at the store? Why would I do that? Now, if you're my plant, I will water you. I will take you home. I will take care of you. I will make sure that you're in the right sunlight. I will make sure that all things are everything. But if you are not my plant, I owe you zero effort. And this is the thing too. If a man is supposed to put in all this effort, what effort is a woman putting in? What is that woman bringing to the date?
5: She is the table, Sarah.
6: She's more worried about herself. She got to put all the efforts in herself.
4: What does that mean? And why is it that doing your hair and your makeup is like, I put in all this effort to be here? Is that not your daily life? Is that not a lifestyle? Like now, for you to get up and get dressed, it takes a man taking you on a date. That's a whole other can of worms. So for me, I would really like to know, what is it that women are bringing on these dates?
5: I don't know. I'm sorry.
4: It's a prostitution era. There's no intention. And this is the thing, too. When they're like, a man that's such low effort, what effort have they put in?
5: Somebody asked, but how can you say you don't have to put in any effort, but then expect intention isn't effort? Like, it's correlated with being, isn't intention correlated to putting in effort?
4: I'm talking about the effort it takes to curate a beautiful date versus the effort it takes to have intention. Or you don't have to really put a lot of effort into intention. I don't feel like that takes a lot of effort. I think effort is curating an amazing experience. Let me take you to a 5-star restaurant. And then afterwards, we're going to drive down the coast and grab some ice cream and talk in the car and talk about aliens. I don't know. That is a high effort date, right? Or it's renting out an aquarium for you to have dinners while the sharks swim around.
5: That's high effort?
4: That's high
5: effort.
4: That's
5: extreme.
4: Right. It's effort. These are all, it's curating a certain type of experience.
5: 1% high expectation.
4: This is what I'm saying, okay? What effort is a woman putting into the date?
5: I love taking a man out on a date.
4: Anissa, answer the question. What effort is a woman putting in the first date?
5: I don't know, Sarah.
4: So then why should that woman expect the man to put in a ton of effort?
5: Because men are supposed to be the one who pursue and chase, not the other way around. But women are supposed position herself to be caught every single time.
4: Okay, so I don't disagree with positioning yourself to be caught, and I don't disagree with the pursuit. However, why does that have to look a certain type of way? Because if this is really about the pursuit and really about being caught and really about positioning yourself, then you are positioning yourself to be around a man that has intention to take you serious. The problem is a lot of these women want sponsors. A lot of these women want tricks. A lot of these women want experiences, and they don't actually want the responsibility and the emotional regulation that comes with being in a relationship. They want what they do not offer. What effort are you bringing onto these dates? Outside of sex,
5: my presence.
4: But isn't he matching that? Is he not also bringing his presence? No, don't be sorry. I'm really. Let me know in these comments, guys.
6: There is no answer. That's the answer.
4: Does a woman bring to a date?
6: You really just stumped them. That was the answer. They don't got no answer for that. They don't do nothing but themselves.
4: So why is the expectation? And this is what I'm saying, right? Because I'm like, yes, you know, being beautiful, I'm bringing you my energy, I'm doing all these things. So is this man. Why do you put yourself so high on a pedestal that you have an expectation of what you do not offer?
5: Because there are simps out here. Oh my God.
4: No, too many women put themselves on pedestals that they don't deserve. You are not qualified for certain things. And this is the thing, too. A woman that asks not receives everything. I would love to go on the date for a walk in the park. I want to sit in the car, go pick up a pint of Haagen-Dazs ice cream and talk about all of the things. I would love to go to the top of Stone Mountain and watch the sunset. All of these things. Well, Stone Mountain's $25 to get into.
5: Well, Sarah,
4: things are inexpensive.
5: So I have to ask you, Sarah.
4: Okay.
5: What did you bring to the table in your first date with Brock?
4: You know what's funny? Our first date. So I don't even know if I've said this on this podcast.
5: You haven't. Let's talk about it.
4: Okay, great. I met Brock at home, at his house, which is now our house.
5: For the first date?
4: No, it wasn't a first date. I met Brock through a mutual friend, and that mutual friend was like, hey, I'm going over to my boy's house. He's having a kickback at his house. And I was like, oh, okay, great. And no, I don't really want to go. He's like, no, you need to come. You should meet him. Shout out to Ty. Thank you. Love you, sir. And so we went to Brock's house. Brock was real quiet. I loved how there were a lot of women around, but he wasn't thirsty. Like, that was my first acknowledgement. Like, he wasn't checking for nothing. Like, he was just cool in his place. And then he immediately like gave me attention. And I was like, okay, I'm kind of feeling this man's energy. I kind of like him.
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3: 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Up next, we got the Drink Champs podcast. In this clip, Inspector Deck from the Wu-Tang Clan sits down with NORE and DJ EFN to tell a story fans have only half heard. The flood that wiped out his entire debut solo album before it ever dropped. Floppy disk, a trip to NASA, and years of what if.
13: What it good be, hope it's your boy NORE.
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3: Make some noise!
13: And we talk about legends of legends, man. I've been trying to give this man his flowers for forever and ever and ever, man. You know, part of one of the most legendary groups, one of the best leadoff men in hip hop.
14: Period.
13: Verses after verses after verses. You've been quoting it forever. And today we're going to give him his flowers. We're going to understand. We're going to talk about that lost album. We're going to talk about everything. So in case you don't know what we're talking about the one, only, honorable, motherfucking Breaking Deck in the building. Now, I watched you on Breakfast Club, right?
14: Mm-hmm.
13: And something that a lot of, like, people that lives in this room, when they ask you this question, they weren't artists, right?
14: Okay.
13: Even though Envy is a DJ, and DJ's considered an artist, right? Yeah. But when you spoke about RZA's Flood, and when you spoke about, like, you losing your eye, I seen the pain.
14: You saw it in my face, right?
13: I was looking.
14: Floating on the water.
13: So because I seen the Hulu, right?
14: Mm-hmm.
13: That's where it's on Hulu?
14: That's
13: okay,
14: on,
13: okay.
14: Definitely.
13: So I'm thinking this is word is born. Mm-hmm. I'm thinking like this is exaggerated. Mm. But when I watched you on the Breakfast Club, I'm sitting back, I'm like, yo, Dak was hurt. So describe us, because again, I didn't hear that through the industry. Yeah. I had heard of that when I saw it on Hulu, because I didn't know. So describe to us what happened at RZA.
15: Yeah, man, we went on the road,
13: mm-hmm.
15: and we was coming off a tour. I can't remember exactly which tour it was, but mm-hmm. around 96, 97.
13: Mm-hmm.
15: Could have been the Rage.
13: Mm-hmm.
14: Rage Against the Machine?
15: Yeah, the Rage Against the Machine, mm-hmm. right after that
13: mm-hmm.
15: area. But my album was scheduled to come out.
13: And it's your first solo album, right?
15: It's the
13: first
15: album.
13: One. Okay,
15: yeah,
13: okay.
15: This is 97.
13: 97,
15: so
13: damn.
15: This is before, before that.
13: Mm-hmm.
15: Man, I just know we went on the road, man, right. and we came home from the tour.
13: Right.
15: And we went to RZA house.
13: Uh-huh.
15: Man, he told us first that he had a flood.
13: Mm.
15: He's like, yo, okay. The crib got flooded, blah, blah, blah. We didn't see it personally.
13: But when he's saying flood, you're not automatically thinking your music.
15: I'm not thinking, correlating it, right? I'm thinking flood.
13: Okay.
15: But I ain't thinking like, yo, my whole album is gone type thing. I'm just thinking, okay, furniture got damaged, some things happened, whatever the case. But then me knowing... Back then, you know how we was in the crib in the basement.
13: Uh-huh.
15: You got floppy disks on the floor. Everything ain't put up organized, right? And safe in that case. So
13: wait, hold on. Pardon me for stopping you. Please remember where you at. So the whole album got trashed? I thought it was like
15: all the discs. Like RZA had discs from the floor up to here.
13: Right.
15: So when the flood came, and it wasn't just me. I won't say that. You know, Ghost. Ain't have an album yet, neither.
13: Right.
15: A couple other heads were still waiting. Wow. Cabadon. But the flood wiped out everything that was on the floor, bro. And like I said in the Breakfast Club,
13: right.
15: I was standing at the top of his stairs looking down, like, you can see the yellow disc that's like Not Your Average Flow. One of the song titles I had back then. It's a deck on it.
13: Right.
15: You know, and then I seen he did that on Hulu too. But that scene, bro.
13: Right. Now, like, I can see you describing it, like, as an artist. I felt your heart. I was like, sick, bro. I was sick. Looking at you like that.
15: I was sick, you know. Mm-hmm. Ray and Ghost came out, tore shit up. Mm-hmm. Meth came out, tore shit up. Mm-hmm. Jizzle tore shit up. Dirt Dog. Mm-hmm. It's my turn now.
13: Right, right, right.
15: And then Shazam.
13: What label are you signed to at that time?
15: Loud.
13: Oh, my God.
15: Then, you know, Loud, Monty, like,
13: Fun Joe.
15: I'm ready.
13: Yes.
15: I'm ready. Like, yeah, I'm about to be one of them dudes.
13: Now, let me ask you for lack of knowledge. Now, had Meth already came out at that time?
15: Yeah.
13: Okay. Meth
15: was already out. Some cats was already on their second album.
13: Okay.
15: By the time my first album came around.
13: So now let me bounce around. So was that like the plot? Like did y'all have like a chalkboard? Like, all right, cool. We're gonna drop the chambers. Then the cow will come, and then
15: we was on some my seeds roll with his seeds, marry his seeds. So it's like, yo, Ray and Ghost, they gonna do this now. Ray kept it gangster and was like, yo, Ghost, come in.
13: Right.
15: Rather than have Ghost wait.
13: Right. Yo, Ghost come in on
15: Ghost
13: his.
15: Ghost come in on me. Come split the budget. You know, that's gangster.
13: Yeah,
15: because Ray could have went for Dolo on that.
13: Right.
15: I love how they did that. They went to Miami. They came out here.
13: Yeah.
15: They got on their Scarface. So you know, Jizza came was out too with Liquid Swords. You know, everything was set up, and then you know, in the beginning, how we did it, each Wu-Tang project would have a Wu-Tang member on it. You know what I'm saying? So it's like, okay, Meth album come out. You know, Deccan, You God, and then we coming later. But we all over these albums.
13: Right.
15: Ray album, Ghost album, everybody. I'm on everybody. Right. So.
13: Right.
15: I was setting myself up
13: for your
15: at that
13: own.
15: Time.
13: For
15: yeah.
13: Own, yes.
15: Then you had the, you know, the features I was doing, the Pete Rock. The, I was like, yeah, bro, it's on now. It's on. I'm finally getting my shot.
13: It's the pun. You did the pun feature. Okay.
15: You know, there's a couple other things I have floating around. Tales from the Hood soundtrack. Okay. But it was like, everything was set up to be like, okay, Deck dropping this, this project.
13: Right.
15: And it was supposed to be the theme. Ghost had the Iron Man. You know, Chef was Cuban Link. So me, I was going to do some Spider-Man. Spider-Man was my favorite. Right. So we was going to...
13: Peter Parker.
15: Okay. We was... You know, Peter Parker, Spidey sense. Yeah, so we playing off the rooftops, you know. My whole thing was like, we looking off the roof. You know, you see all the whole hood, you know. We can see Brooklyn from the top of my hood. Mm-hmm. So it was that type of thing. We going to have all these nighttime... Creek type of song. We gonna create this new, like, cinematic type of stuff. You know what I'm saying? Kind of like when you see the Spider-Noir now on Netflix. That was me back then, beforehand. So it's like, wiped out everything.
13: Right.
16: And you weren't going to try to redo what had been wiped out.
13: That was my next question.
15: Like, at that time, I was thinking, yo, how could I recreate this whole thing?
13: Because I heard you say floppy disks, right?
15: Floppy.
13: So, floppy disks at that time, did you still have copies of that on tape? Like copies of the rough drafts?
15: I took all those wet disks.
13: Yeah, I don't know.
15: I went to all the floppy disks that he saved.
13: Okay.
15: He's like, yo, this is all the stuff from your album. You know, you had Ghost, you had a few things. I took the whole stack and went to D.C., my man, we went to NASA. We were talking to NASA people. White room, white gloves, bro.
13: Right.
15: I need that off of there. I need anything you could save. I need that. Couldn't get nothing off it. The few things they did get off was like a kick and a snare here, there, but no sequences, no nothing. It was nothing for me to put it back together. Because, you know, RZA had taught me how to work the keyboards, the ASR back then. I was like, man, if I could get these discs to work again, I'm going to put it back together. I'm about to put this whole back together and keep the album.
13: Right.
15: Could not get it back together though, bro.
13: Okay.
15: They was just like, there was nothing we can get off of this. Okay. They gave me a little floppy disk, a little flash drive with a few sounds on it and a few things, and it's like, there's nothing I could do.
13: What would you would have think life would have been like if that album would have dropped on its time and perfect?
15: I feel like we'd be having a whole different conversation about Inspector Deck right now. Uh-huh. It's like Patrick Ewing not winning the ring.
13: Right.
15: You know what I'm saying? But we know Pat put work in.
13: Right, exactly.
15: Or, you know, anybody that, you know, Charles Barkley, there's a million of them.
13: Mm-hmm.
15: Allen Iverson
13: mm-hmm.
15: put work in, never got that chip.
13: Right.
15: So for me, getting that chip on my own,
13: right,
15: that would have been a whole different, like, now we could have been at this level or levels beyond that.
13: Right.
15: You know what I mean? Or it could have flopped. Who knows, right? But for the most part, I felt good enough that, yo, man, I'm about to follow suit. I'm about to get this platinum, too. Like, my brothers, like, everything we put out was going plat at that time.
13: Right.
15: One by one, Flood came, bow, just, threw me off. Now I'm forced to make an album on the run. I'm on tour buses. I'm way over here. I'm in West Bubble trying to get Jizza to get on this, or your Meth, get on this. You notice my album? I got 3 guest stars on my Uncontrolled Substance, bro. And they not even Wu-Tang members. Not even like that. But you know, Lot of Dark Man, Killer Sin, Street Life. I got those names on my album. There's no Jizza, there's no Meth, there's no Raekwon, there's no none of that. And I still pulled off a goal.
17: Wow.
15: But that was me just not knowing what to do, young, angry at that time. Yeah. Like I tell people, that's the birth of the rebel for me.
17: Mm-hmm.
15: I was Inspector Deck or the rebel, INS, but the rebel came in when I was just like, yo, I got treated so bad just now. You know what I mean?
17: Shoulder.
15: Yeah, Mother Nature took my album from me.
17: Right.
15: Then here come Loud. They got dropped by BMG and they got picked up by Sony over here. So now I do got an album. Yeah, but I'm over here now with Relativity and all these acts, like, you know, some Project Pat and 36 Mafia and all that. But I went from, I was just about to be on tour with Pun and Joe and Mob and maybe Chef. Like, I'm thinking of that squad.
17: Right.
15: And it's like, nah, it didn't happen, bro. Didn't happen. So I'm fumbling trying to make something happen along the way. I got like 3 RZA tracks.
17: Right.
15: On the whole, but let's say if RZA would have produced that whole album,
17: right.
15: I had to plan.
17: Correct?
15: He didn't.
17: He didn't? Oh, okay.
15: No,
17: okay,
15: he
17: okay.
15: didn't. If okay. he would have produced my whole album,
17: right.
15: and I would have had the support of the Clan, the Method Mans, the Raekwons, the Ghosts, the Jizzas, we'd be talking, we'd have a different
17: what
15: conversation.
17: Part of the album got flooded. That was just
18: the original complete album.
17: Oh, the original complete album.
15: Uncontrolled Substance you hear now.
17: Yeah.
15: That's a whole other album.
18: He's saying the original idea.
17: Right.
15: The original idea.
17: Damn.
15: Gandhi.
3: 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Now up next, we got the Deeply Well podcast. In this clip, Debbie Brown sits down with author Shalina Ayana to talk about what heartbreak really reveals and why rushing your healing only buries it deeper. Shalina opens up about her own journey through loss and what she calls the original wound underneath it all.
19: Today, we are going to be talking about what heartbreak can reveal to us, why healing cannot be rushed, the patterns that we carry into love, and what it really means to find ourselves again after loss. Plus, we're going to get into life, motherhood, career, and the many ways we evolve as women throughout seasons of all of it. Please welcome to Deeply Well, Shalina Ayana.
20: Hello. Thanks for having me. It's so nice to be here.
19: Thank you. Thank you. Thank you. Thank you. I'm so happy to be with you in person. What do you consider to be some of the best gifts of heartbreak?
20: Well, I like to use the word remembrance when we're thinking about heartbreak, because it's not even that you are necessarily becoming somebody new, but you're returning to and remembering your innate essence. And so what is that? Who is that? Think about you as a small child. Like, what art were you creating? What did you love? What were you passionate about? What was your mode when you were, you know, in that really innate, innocent place? And so often what happens is that all gets buried with the masks go on, the armor goes up, and we do what we have to do to survive our lives, you know, in this world. But heartbreak is this opportunity to remember, to reclaim, and also to rewind and say, okay, what are some of those heartbreaks that I never dealt with? So in the book, really early on, I talk about what I call the original wound. And the original wound is not even your first romantic heartbreak. It's not the first crush you had. I'm talking way back. So this could be with a parent. This could be somebody left. This could be somebody passed away. This could be somebody just couldn't show up. They couldn't love you. They couldn't see you. They couldn't hear you. This could be a few girls on the school playground who were your best friends and turned on you, and you were left without any friends in grade one. You know, I think we all have stories like that. I know I do. And when we take a look at our original wounding, it can actually help to alleviate the attachment we have to the person that we're grieving in the present moment. And this was very much my story. So when I was going through my divorce in my early 20s, everything was ripped open and I was in sheer panic. I was desperate for him to return, even though I manifested him leaving. And so as he drove away with his new girlfriend in their red SUV, they're driving down the road. I remember feeling so panic stricken. And then it was just a flood of memory of me being three and dropped off at a foster home, kicking and screaming and watching my mom's headlights drive off and leaving me in the dark night. And that moment was really pivotal for me because even though I was so overwhelmed by the sensations I was feeling, I was also relieved. Okay, this isn't actually about him. This is about my unfinished business. This is about all the heartbreaks, all the traumas, all those times that I never felt my feelings, and it's all coming up. So I always tell people, if you're completely overwhelmed by this heartbreak, if you feel like you can't cope, you can't eat, you can't sleep, that's probably not about them.
0: Yeah.
20: And that's actually a really good thing.
0: So good. The original wound work is, it's what the work is, you know, and it's like, that is, I think the piece, of course, like subconsciously and knowingly that everyone wants to do everything but that part. It's like, okay, okay, but do you have a different breathwork pattern maybe I could use, you know, or like, okay, okay, but can I, is there a retreat coming up I can just go to? And it's like, and thank you for sharing specifically the depth of your lived experience and story, because that is, I mean, the depths of that, right? And it's like when you get to what that original wound is, when you get to that like precious three-year-old, my God, like what a transcendent opportunity to be a time traveler, you know, to be able to go to that age and also finally give that experience the care, the tenderness, the observation and presence it deserves so the feeling can move.
20: Yeah. I mean, heartbreak is a knock on the door. It's saying, hey, what's here to be felt? What haven't you paid attention to? What in your history haven't you grieved? Where do you need to dive in here and process some of this so that you can close the loop, so you can complete the cycle and really start a new pathway? And for me, it was like, a lot, you know, all the foster homes, all the addiction, all of the abuse, all of the abandonment, all of the trauma, all of the no belonging anywhere. And so it was painful. I actually really thought I might die in my sleep. I really did. There were nights where I was going to go to bed and I thought, okay, I'm in so much suffering here. I might not wake up. And I did though. Every day I began to do these processes that are in the book and really do my practices and do my healing work, sit in ceremonies, doing, you know, the rebirthing, doing the transpersonal therapy, doing the breath work and the shadow work and the mother wound work and the father wound work and all the work. And, you know, eventually I just took the date off the calendar because I was like, I'm going to be done grieving by when? And eventually I was like, okay, I'm going to just let that go. Yeah. And I'm just going to be in this until I'm not.
0: Yeah.
20: And that's what I encourage people to do. And that's why I wrote this book, because I wanted people to have permission to feel as deeply as they possibly could and not waste it.
0: Yeah. Don't waste it. Yeah. Don't waste it. It's really powerful.
20: That's actually the point. The point isn't to be bogged down by emotional processing and constantly psychoanalyzing ourselves and just being in this pit of emotion all the time. It really is actually to liberate ourselves enough that we can be in joy, that we can be in a place of play. That's that innate essence again, because that's like, and people don't realize how inhibiting joy or allowing ourselves to get excited about things, allowing ourselves to celebrate. And I see this all the time, especially with holidays.
3: 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Now, up next, we got the podcast DM Me with Doug Melville. In this clip, Doug Melville tackles the question everybody's asking. Do you actually need to get good at AI? He answers a listener's mailbag question and breaks down how to build your own AI fingerprint. 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
21: Today, we are going to talk about every person creating their own AI fingerprint. So there's been a lot of news happening. OpenAI is launching their Astra platform, which is their new updated model. Every leader is now being asked to have a position, an understanding, an opinion, a perspective about AI. So today we are going to go to the mailbag and answer a question we just got from our friend Marcus in Atlanta around AI. And I'm going to break down on this episode why every single person listening needs to create their own AI fingerprint. I'm going to explain today what that is, why you need one, and how quick it is to set one up so you can start to have a position and a process built around AI so you can deliver the best results, the best answers, get a third-party perspective, and move through the world with AI as a tool, not as a hindrance, not as another thing you have to learn, not as another tax in your time and your experience, but an actual tool that you can use to move forward. We have a question from Marcus in Atlanta. Hey, Doug, I need some help with AI. I keep hearing that every professional needs to learn it, but I'm not sure what learning AI in quotes actually means. I've used ChatGPT a few times, mostly to write emails or summarize things, but I wouldn't say that I'm good at it. I now hear about ChatGPT, Gemini, Claude, Perplexity, and seemingly there's a new tool that I should know and understand every week. I've been successful in my career without AI, so part of me wonders, do I really need to become good at this? And if I do, how much do I actually need to know? I don't understand how the technology works. I don't have time to learn the platforms. Is there a few things you can share with me to help me understand AI better and help me improve at my job? Just let me know something and somewhere where I can start. So that's what we're going to do today. We are going to go through this question. Marcus from Atlanta, thank you so much for supporting the podcast. I appreciate you. And this is a wonderful question. And it really just starts out by saying, we need to zoom out a little bit. Let's take a look at artificial intelligence, kind of what it's bringing, kind of some of the numbers of investment. Let's just zoom out. So according to Stanford University, global corporate investment in AI is over $500 billion a year. It's up over 130% year over year. Private equity investment in AI is over $300 billion. So it's 23 times the investment of AI in the United States than in China. So these are the two big markets that are really pushing the narrative and the agenda and the conversation around the technology. And there's big sweeping conversations around AI. Should it be more regulated or should it be unregulated? Are we actually competing against China for a core AI model, or are we just really competing against ourselves and we should pump the brakes? So there's a lot of headwinds and conflicting interests in the AI conversation. So that's the first part. Then you get to the other parts of AI that aren't the software, the data centers, the usage of energy and water, the resources in local towns or communities. So you have an AI conversation that is just around infrastructure. Then you have AI-enabled products, the Tesla cyber taxi. That's now coming into the chat. Should people be able to buy robots? Looking at China's Robot Olympics, first year, first annual. So now there's hardware developers building products that now operate off the AI as a central artificial intelligence unit. Then you have the infrastructure builders that are creating the physical spaces and places needed to operate this. So AI is a large booming conversation that needs to be understood after zooming out. So now that you see that, the next part is optimistically think of all the new jobs and careers in all the new areas and functions that are going to become available now that AI is forming into its own utility in a way, somewhat like the internet built into a utility. And then from that came iPhones and the World Wide Web and e-commerce and Amazon, all built off the utility. So now AI is becoming the world's, or at least the United States' newest utility. So now you have an extension of products that are being built off of it. So that's the macro, what you should understand about AI to understand its importance in the world.
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3: 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In this clip, host John Hope Bryant says most people are using the word entrepreneur wrong, and he's here to set the record straight. He breaks down the real risk, the real sacrifice, and the real history behind the word.
32: Tonight, I'm going to unpack something that people talk about, and I'm convinced they don't understand. Entrepreneurship. I have a lot of titles. People call me chairman. People say I'm a business owner. They say I'm a capitalist. I say that. They say I'm a financial literacy guy. They say I'm a housing guy. They say I'm an advisor to presidents and governments. They say I'm an author. I mean, you get the gist. But the reality is, I'm an entrepreneur. And when people throw around that title of entrepreneur as if it's an interchangeable word, I feel a certain kind of way about it because I know what it takes to be a true entrepreneur. I have a payroll of 400 employees, several million dollars every 2 weeks. I've been making a payroll for 30 plus years, 33 years. I know what it means. An entrepreneur works 18 hours a day to keep from getting a job. Okay. So what is an entrepreneur? I want you to not be mistaken. I want you to be educated. I don't want you to be afraid of it, but I want you to know what you're getting into. A friend of mine just this morning said he was going to become an entrepreneur, and I cautiously encouraged him, but wanted him to know what the real path looks like. And by the way, an entrepreneur is different than a business owner. I'm going to unpack that. I did another podcast episode. You can go back where I talk about that specifically. I'm going to rewind it and add it on this episode. So what is an entrepreneur? The truth about risk, ownership, and building something from nothing. This should inspire everybody. Even if you don't want to be an entrepreneur, you better be entrepreneurial today if you want to survive, thrive, and win. You're running a household, you have to be entrepreneurial. You're running a nonprofit organization, you have to be entrepreneurial, a successful one. You're running an innovative small business and being creative about it. You have to be entrepreneurial, even though you may not be an entrepreneur. And yes, again, there's a difference between a corporate leader, a business leader, a business owner, somebody with hustle, a side hustle, gig work, and an entrepreneur. Entrepreneur is the highest pecking order of risk taking in many ways. And I'll explain why. So let's talk about the years when nobody believed your idea. I remember that. Nobody guarantees your salary. I definitely remember that. That was 90% of my journey. In fact, I wrote checks to pay everybody else's paycheck and didn't even think about, I didn't have a paycheck. I didn't have a payroll back then. I'd write a check to Rachel Doff, my chief of staff, on a Friday because enough checks didn't come into the organization. And I'd write the check from my personal account. Back then we had CDs, certificates of deposits from the banks. And I'd break a CD, $25,000 at a time. And I'd give Rachel a check for $25,000, $50,000, $100,000 out of my personal account and say, if the checks, incoming checks for the company or the organization don't come in by Monday morning, deposit my check to cover payroll. And that did not include payroll for me. In fact, I really just had a modest rent and I think a car note, and it was a used car. And I believe I was staying in somebody's cottage or an extra apartment or something. I definitely didn't have a house or nothing fancy when I was coming up. So nobody tells you what to do tomorrow morning. You got to figure that out for yourself. The bank may say, no, I need to cover the check. Nope. I need a loan. Nope. I need a line of credit. Nope. By the way, I never got a big loan coming up as an entrepreneur, just so you know that. I never got a traditional loan until I was uber successful. I just reinvested my so-called profits, my cash flow, and just kept grinding. So customers may say no. I take no for vitamins, by the way. Investors may say no. That definitely happened. Employees still expect to get paid. Hello? They want a risk-managed environment. Your family still expects you to come home. That's why a lot of entrepreneurs and relationships don't mix very well, because it's out of balance. Your family still expects you to come home and they want you to be normal. They want you to have a conversation about normal things. They want to go to dinner with you. They want to, you know, whatever. They want you to, you know, fund their lifestyle, whatever the thing is. And that just may not be possible when you're out there hustling. And so it creates, you know, it creates a fair share of drama. And people who are entrepreneurs are often lone wolves. And you got to be cool with that. And somehow you have to make the math at the office work. An employee gets paid for showing up. An entrepreneur gets paid when the ideas work. Employees are also paid for skill, judgment, and results. But their compensation is contractually much less exposed to enterprise-level downside. Translation, whether the entrepreneur's crazy idea works or not, employees still get their check. They don't have to worry about it unless the place goes bust.
3: 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Black voices deserve to be heard all year long, not just on the weekend. Thank you for tuning in and celebrating Black creativity with us. Until next time, stay inspired, stay engaged, and continue amplifying Black voices. This is The Black Effect, where Black thoughts live.
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0: Hey, Alfie. 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

0: What up, though? 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

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Len Books tapping in with you. Shot the Ivy Revolver. Just left the building. 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I know you want them. To go check out Buena Vista Social Club on Broadway. 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But I got you for absolutely free, all right? Keep it right here with me. And whether you're at the job, just like me, or my coworkers are out and about enjoying whatever's left of this day, keep it right here, and I got you covered. All right, y'all, New York, New Jersey, Connecticut, let's get to it. Buenas tardes, Big Bronx energy. Let's get it.

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Len Boogs hanging out with you. And Ye requested to push back his civil discrimination trial, to 2027. And also in the news, Jay-Z's rape accuser fully recants allegations, claiming she never met him. Look at that. Much more happening in hip-hop and R&B. 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

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Hey, don't forget this hour, pair of tickets to go check out the Broadway hit, the Broadway sensation, Buena Vista Social Club. 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All right, y'all, keep it right here. 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

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Hey, family, anything you want here, just get at me. 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Or you can also find me on them socials at Len Boogs on air, and I'll take care. 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Yep.

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But I got you absolutely free coming up. It's Skiller, baby, Chris Brown, Bryson Tiller, Face Car. It's a banger, y'all.

0: girl, you a 10. 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
2: 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I'm drowning. 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

A request right there on your Power 105.1. Yeah, we're doing that. You want to hear a song this hour? 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Again, 1-800-585-1051. 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It depends. 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

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I'm looking for caller number 10, 1-800-585-1051. 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

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T Grizzly dropped a brand new album, They Forgot. And Remy Ma, you know what I mean? 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Got a track called Why Did I Get Married? People talking about that feud between her and Papoose is lit up once again. And another drop this weekend, J. Cole finally dropped his brand new sneaker, Indy 5000. 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

One New York hip hop and R&B Len Boogs hanging out with you, and the rest of the weekend, Buena Vista Social Club tickets on Broadway. We got them for you. Absolutely free. Up next, DJ Sus One ready to take over your afternoon. I'll be back with you tomorrow hanging out on the Angie Martinez Show. 2 to 6 p.m. Okay, let's connect at Len Boogs on Air. That's how you get at me and find out what I want for Christmas and all. All right, just shout out to Lady Shells holding me down once again, and happy birthday to her. Happy heavenly birthday to Lady Shells. All right.

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DJ Sus1. 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

the weather on Power1051.com or at Power1051 on Instagram. But meanwhile, we got some tickets to give away real soon, top of the 7 o'clock hour, to celebrate Hispanic Heritage Month. Yeah. So I got those tickets coming up real soon. And we playing the vibes, nice. Baby, at DJ Sus1 on Instagram. Hit me up. Here's some Drake. It's Power. Let's do it.

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0: 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Knick fans, this is not a dream. 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After 53 years, the Knicks are finally NBA champions once again.
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Drake right there, the record that launched his whole career. All right, it's DJ Sus One, the feature presentation. It's Power 105.1. I'm going to get this Leon Thomas on. Like I said, I got some Hispanic Heritage Month tickets to give away real soon. So stay focused. It's Power 105.1.

0: All right, guys, we're exactly an hour away from me giving away a pair of tickets to celebrate Hispanic Heritage Month. All right, at the Buena Vista Social Club on Broadway. That's happening at the top of the 7 o'clock hour, so stay tuned. DJ Sus One, the feature presentation. It's Power 105.1. Here's some Zeddy Will.
1: Yo, where you at?

right there. All right. It's DJ Sus One, the feature presentation. It's Power 105.1. Like I said, we got the tickets coming up top of the 7 o'clock hour for the Hispanic Heritage Month celebration. I got those tickets coming up. All right. Hit some Burner Boy. Let's do it.

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All right, it's DJ Sus1. 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

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It's some Leon Thomas, Chris Breezy. Let's do it.

My brother Nori's up next with 2 hours of Caribbean music. And happy belated birthday to Nori. His birthday was last Friday. So enjoy the 2 hours of Caribbean music. And follow me at DJ Sus1 on Instagram. I'll see y'all in a little bit. Nori's up next. It's Power 105.1. Here's some Jeremiah and

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